0: Good day. I am Sigmund Freud. After I gave the interpretation of dreams to the world, I found myself constantly returning to one question. How might I convey this strange and revolutionary theory to a general audience, to students, more vividly and directly? I gave a series of public lectures and gathered their record into a volume I called Introductory Lectures on Psychoanalysis. To attend my lecture today, then, is to have a three-dimensional experience. It is to read, at once, the most rigorous theoretical work, The Interpretation of Dreams, and the most accessible introduction to it, Introductory Lectures on Psychoanalysis. You already know, I trust, that a dream is an interpretable psychological product. Now we must advance to the next stage. But what, precisely, are we to interpret? The dream you remember in the morning, those scenes, that absurd and fragmentary narrative, is that truly the real content of the dream? Today, I shall present to you the single most important distinction in what has come to be called Freudian dream interpretation. The dream as it appears on the surface, and the dream thoughts actually at work beneath it, are never the same. In the lecture hall, I would always emphasize this point to my students. We will describe what the dream actually tells us as the manifest dream content, and the concealed material as the latent dream thoughts. What we remember is the manifest dream. What we seek through interpretation is the latent dream thoughts. This is not merely a matter of terminology. It is a paradigm shift in how we read the text of the dream. I stated it plainly in The Interpretation of Dreams. Please observe that our doctrine does not rest upon an acceptance of the manifest dream content, but has reference to the thought content which is found to lie behind the dream by the process of interpretation. Let us contrast the manifest and the latent dream content. Has anyone ever tried to interpret these dreams, to disclose their latent thought content? Dream interpretation is not a matter of asking the piecemeal question, what does this scene mean? It is an act of precise translation, a passage from the visible realm of images to the invisible realm of thoughts. So, how do we interpret a dream? Do not be taken in by what the dream appears to show. The answer lies in breaking the whole down into its parts. We regard the dream thoughts and the dream content as two representations of the same meaning in two different languages. Or, to express it better, the dream content appears to us as a translation of the dream thoughts into another form of expression, whose signs and laws of composition we are to learn by comparing the original with the translation. I described the dream as a rebus, a picture puzzle. Imagine one in front of you. A house. A boat sitting on its roof. Some letters of the alphabet. A headless figure running. Look at it as a picture, and it makes no sense at all. Boats don't sit on rooftops. Headless figures don't run. The figure is bigger than the house. And what are letters of the alphabet doing outdoors? But look at it as a puzzle, and everything changes. Take each element, house, boat, figure, letters, break them into syllables, into sounds, and piece them back together. Something might just begin to take shape. Now, This particular puzzle has no definitive answer. But here is the point I am making. A correct judgment of the picture puzzle results only if I make no such objections to the whole and its parts. Now, the dream is a picture puzzle of this sort, and our predecessors in the field of dream interpretation have made the mistake of judging the rebus as an artistic composition. As such, it appears nonsensical and worthless. You must resist the temptation to grasp the dream as a single, unified whole. Set aside the whole picture for the moment. Attend instead to each fragment in isolation, as though it were an independent sign awaiting decipherment. This is the most fundamental principle of dream interpretation. Let us now enter the most celebrated dream in the history of psychoanalysis, the dream sometimes called the Dream of Dreams. On a night in July 1895, I dreamed the following. Dream of July 23rd to 24th, 1895. A great hall, many guests whom we are receiving. Among them, Irma, whom I immediately take aside to reproach her for not yet accepting the solution. I say to her, "If you still have pains, it is really your own fault." I take her to the window and look into her throat, and I find a large white spot to the right, and at another place I see extended grayish-white scabs. I at once called in Dr. M., and he repeated the examination and confirmed it. My friend Otto was now standing beside her as well, and my friend Leopold was percussing her. And probably the syringe was not clean. This is the manifest dream.
1: A patient, an examination, lesions, colleague physicians, infection, a syringe. On the surface, it presents every appearance of the occupational anxiety dream typical of a physician. But now let us apply the method of reading in fragments that we have learned. The moment we detach each element and follow its associations, the landscape is transformed entirely. Irma. She is not simply the real person of that name. Behind her figure, another female patient overlaps, one who was more cooperative in treatment. And behind that, my wife. Irma is, in short, the representative of all the patients I wish to control. Dr. M. and Otto, they are real persons, and at the same time, the objects of my counterattack against those who have doubted or criticized my medical competence. Otto, in particular, is the man who, the very evening before the dream, had made the disagreeable report that Irma was not doing well. Follow the web of these associations downward, and the latent dream thoughts reveal themselves. They are, in substance, these voices. I am not at fault. If the patient has not recovered, it is not my incompetence, but her obstinacy. It was Otto's careless injection that was the trouble.

My psychoanalytic prescription was without flaw. The surface of the manifest dream was a medical consultation. The depth of the latent dream thoughts was the self's desperate plea of innocence, the refusal to be blamed. You might ask, then why doesn't the dream just come out and say it? Why not simply declare, I am not to blame? A very precise question. And the answer is this. The dream does not speak directly, because resistance and censorship live within us. In 1916, at the University of Vienna, I said this. The work of interpreting dreams is carried out in the face of a resistance which opposes it. Our primitive desires, our selfish impulses, they are often far too shameful, far too aggressive for the waking self to bear. So the dream does not say them outright. Instead, it converts them into visual scenes, shuffles the characters, and slips past the censor undetected. The childish jealousy toward a colleague, the wish to escape blame. In the dream of Irma's injection, these raw feelings passed through censorship, disguised as a medical discussion. And the dream delivered what I wished for. In waking life, Irma had not improved, and Otto's remark had stung. But in the dream, I was declared innocent, and the responsibility laid at another's door. The dream of Irma's injection is the most perfect demonstration of my central thesis. The dream represents a certain condition of affairs as I should wish it to be. The content of the dream is thus the fulfillment of a wish. Its motive is a wish. As we conclude, I leave you with this. To pass through the entrance of dream interpretation is to make a declaration that you will no longer take the dream at the face value of memory. To interpret a dream is to subject its surface to thoroughgoing suspicion. Unwrap the smooth outer covering of the manifest dream. Only when you have learned to read the grain of the latent dream thoughts hidden in the rough beneath, will the dream begin to tell you the truth about yourself.

Good day, everyone. I am Sigmund Freud. If you've made it this far, you already know. The unconscious is an exquisitely designed system. And in the dreams it stages, most of us have had the experience of raging at something entirely beside the point. Or remaining curiously composed at the very moment that called for tears. This is because the unconscious has relocated the true emotional weight to somewhere else entirely. I call this displacement. Today, I wish to open the secret door of this shifting of the center, this redistribution that reconstructs our nights. Let us begin with the dream of a young woman. The scene is a theater. She is there with her husband. The performance is about to begin, and one section of the stalls is nearly empty. Her friend, Elle, had originally intended to come with her fiancé, but cancelled because the seats were poor. According to the husband, Elle had been allocated 3 bad seats at 1 florin 50 kreutzer and had given them up. She reflects that friend Elle didn't lose much either. Heard casually, this appears to be a simple dream about going to the theatre. But dream interpretation begins precisely with these awkward details. Why 1 florin 50 kreutzer? Why 3 seats? Why is one section of the stalls empty? And why the thought that nothing has been lost? The figure 1 florin 50 kreutzer had a mundane origin. The day before the theatre visit, the husband had given his sister a gift of 150 florins. 150 florins is exactly 100 times 1 florin 50 kreutzer. The number 3, the 3 seats, is answered by her marriage. She felt she had married in too great a hurry. Her friend Elle, who had recently become engaged, was only 3 months younger than she was. And the empty seats, she had bought her tickets in advance, paying a booking fee to be sure of getting them, only to find on arrival that half the house was practically empty. The haste had been entirely unnecessary. Now let us consider what has taken place in this dream. My analysis ran as follows. It surely was nonsense to marry so early. There was no need for my being in such a hurry.

From the case of Elsie L, I see that I should have got a husband just the same. And one who is 100 times better. Husband, sweetheart, treasure. If I had only waited. What truly matters is the marriage. The dreamer, she had come to feel that her marriage was a kind of transaction, one that had been conducted with undue haste and perhaps struck at too low a price. Yet the dream does not address the marriage directly. Instead, it displaces the weight of that feeling onto less dangerous elements: theatre tickets, their price, the number of seats, the empty stalls. The marriage, which ought to occupy the centre, is replaced by a theatre ticket. The great life choice, which ought to occupy the centre, is replaced by the absurd price tag of 1 florin 50 kreutzer. The empty stalls become the embodiment of the belated insight. It was nonsense to marry so early. The figure 3, belonging to a quite subordinate relation of the two compared persons, 3 months difference in age, has thus been skillfully used to produce the nonsense demanded by the dream. The reduction of the actual 150 florins to 1 florin and 50 kreutzer corresponds to her disdain of her husband in the suppressed thoughts of the dreamer. Regret over the marriage, contempt for the husband, these weighty things have been displaced onto the trivial: a ticket price and a seat count. If this is the method of procedure, there has taken place in the formation of the dream a transference and displacement of the psychic intensities of the individual elements, of which the textual difference between the dream and the thought content appears as a result. The process which we assume here is nothing less than the essential part of the dream activity. It merits the designation of dream displacement. Displacement does not erase important thoughts from the dream. It relocates them, by other means, to another position. On waking, we say, "That makes no sense at all." And yet, it is precisely in that absurdity that the essential content resides. Let me describe one of my own dreams. I climbed into a one-horse carriage and told the driver to take me to a railway station. Then I said to him, "I cannot travel with you on the railway line." And yet, strangely, I had the impression of having already covered by carriage a distance that should have required a train. Illogical, ridiculous, absurd. Now, let me explain the background that interpretation revealed. On that day, I had actually hired a carriage. That evening, I had gone with my brother to the railway station and said to him, "The stretch served by the state railway, you can take that with me on the western railway." In the dream, this remark is inverted. The statement that we could travel together becomes a statement that we cannot. The train is replaced by a carriage, and a nonsensical scene is produced. Why? That day I had seen Count Thun, a nobleman who had risen to high office through the merit of his ancestry alone, without any personal distinction whatsoever. His sole achievement had been to be born into the right bloodline. Here the displacement operates. The key lies in a single German word that carries two entirely different meanings: Vorfahren.

0: Written with a lowercase v, the verb vorfahren means to drive forward, to travel by carriage. Written with a capital V, the noun vorfahren means ancestors. To be made Count Thun by one's ancestors is every bit as absurd as a carriage travelling on a railway line. The mockery makes itself felt in the dream as absurdity. And I formulated the principle thus. Thus the dream is made absurd if there occurs, as one of the elements in the dream, thoughts the judgment, that is nonsense. And in general, if disdain and criticism are the motives for one of the trains of unconscious thought. But the dream work does not end with displacement and the production of absurdity. At the very last moment, before waking, the dream gathers its fragments together and arranges them into something that resembles a coherent story. This is secondary elaboration. Consider the following dream. An unmarried young man is sitting in an inn. Someone comes to arrest him. He tells his companions, "I'll be back shortly," and asks them to settle the bill later. But they laugh and say,
1: "That is what they all say."
0: He is led down a narrow corridor and there encounters a woman carrying a child. An official leafs through a sheaf of papers, repeatedly calling,
2: "Müller,
0: Müller, Müller." And the moment the man answers yes to a question,
1: yes,
0: the twist reveals itself. The woman's face has a beard. An arrest, a corridor, an interrogation, a grotesque ending. It has the appearance of a short dramatic piece. But this is the result of the dream's last-minute forced assembly. The latent content of this dream was a fantasy about marriage. But marriage also means the loss of freedom. The dream displaced this fear into the scene of an arrest and filled the surrounding space with plausible-looking scenes to create the semblance of a narrative. That is secondary elaboration. The dream we remember in the morning is not raw material. It has already been edited, spliced together, and shaped into something that resembles a story. Dream interpretation is the work of tracing that process in reverse, restoring to its proper place the weight that displacement has moved, finding the voice of criticism hidden behind the mask of absurdity, and reading the fissures in the plausible story that secondary elaboration has constructed. In this sense, the dream is the most candid confession our waking life never allows us to hear. Thank you.

0: Mr. Red delivers chicken in the park.
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2: Yes, ma'am.
3: I don't think it's going to be easy. How can we find who ordered the chicken?
4: Don't worry. Let me show you how. Hello, this is Chicken Delivery. Can you tell me where you are, please?
5: Oh, I'm sitting on the bench near your shop.
4: Oh, are you wearing a pink hat?
5: Yes, yes, that's me. I'm wearing a pink hat.
4: All right, thank you. I'll be right there. See? You can do it, Red.
3: Thank you, Sunday. It's so easy. Okay. Hello, this is Chicken Delivery. Can you tell me where you are, please? Oh, you're under a tree? And you have short, curly hair? Oh, I see. I'll be right there. Chicken delivery!
6: What? I didn't order chicken.
3: Huh? I think you ordered it. You're under a tree. And you have short curly hair.
6: But I didn't order it.
3: Huh? Then who ordered it?
7: Over here!
3: Huh?
8: Over here!
9: Short curly hair?
4: Red! Oh, the orders are piling up. Here, deliver this to Kim Suhanmu. He's in the basketball court. He's wearing a black shirt and black pants. Okay? Hurry up. Go, go, go. Go!
3: Okay, he's in the basketball court.
10: Some chicken?
3: Yes?
10: I ordered it.
3: Huh?
4: He's wearing a black shirt and black pants.
3: Oh! Are you Mr. Kim Suhanmu?
10: Yes, yes! I am Kim Suhanmu.
3: Oh! Here you go. Enjoy your chicken, sir. Yeah!
4: Red! Mr. Kim Sun-woo keeps calling me. He's still waiting at the basketball court.
3: What? But he took his chicken already.
10: Yes, yes.
3: He's wearing a black shirt and black pants. And he has long hair, right?
4: Long hair? No! He didn't tell me that!
3: What? Oh no!

0: No?
1: Huh? Look! I got something! There's a hair on the footprint! Whose hair is this?
0: Oh, that's not mine! I don't have hair! I just have a green flower on my head!
1: That's not mine either! I don't have hair! I have feathers, and my feathers are black! Right! And I have long brown hair! Then... Red! Come here! Yes, Sunday? Red, it's your hair, right?
0: No, that's not mine!
1: Yes, it's your hair! Look!

0: Did you eat the cookie? Yes. It looks so delicious. I couldn't wait to eat it. Sorry. Oh, Red.
1: Mr. Red's message.
2: Hey, guys. Check this out.
3: Sunday and I deliver chicken in the park.
4: Hello.
3: Sunday showed me how to find who'd ordered the chicken.
4: Oh, are you wearing a pink hat?
5: And you have short hair.
3: It looked easy, but it was not.
5: I'll be right there. Chicken delivery. You're under a tree?
3: You have short curly hair.
6: But I didn't order it.
3: And I made a big mistake.
7: Tom Chicken.
3: I met a man wearing a black shirt and black pants.
8: I am Kim.
3: I thought he was the man who'd ordered the chicken, but he was not.
5: But he took his chicken already.
3: He has long hair, right?
4: No, he didn't tell me that.
8: Stop.
3: He was a thief. I tried to catch him, but I failed.
8: Chicken delivery!

0: here.
1: Hi. Welcome to Sesame Street. Guess what? Chris is taking us to the playground.
0: You know, when I was a kid, I used to love going to the playground. It's fun and healthy, too.
2: The playground is healthy?
0: Oh, definitely, yeah. Playing outside, all that running around, plus you get to go down the slide.
1: Yeah, Elmo can't wait to go down the slide.
3: Yeah, me too. You know what? I'm going to climb up that ladder, and then I'm going to whoosh all the way down.
1: Here we are.
2: And there are the slides.
1: Yeah.
0: Okay, everybody, have fun. Get lots of exercise. And remember, if you need me, I'm right here.
2: Thank you, Chris.
1: Yeah.
2: Okay, come on. Let's go slidey.
3: Yeah, all right. Yeah. Now, which slide do you want to go on first? The big one or the little one?
1: Emma really likes to go on the little slide. It's really fun.
2: Okay, let's do it.
1: Yeah, let's do it.
2: Yeah. All right. Here I go up the slide.
1: Go, Rudy. Up.
2: Wait, hold on. I like to count to three first. One, two, three. Whoosh! That was awesome!
3: Yeah. Oh, boy, oh, boy. You want to go next, Elmo?
1: Oh, sure. Thank you, Abby. Okay, here we go. Oh, boy.
2: There's a penguin on the big slide.
3: Wow! Hey, let's go down that slide.
2: Good idea.
1: That's okay. Why don't you go? Elmo's gonna stay by the little slide.
3: Why don't you want to come with us, Elmo?
2: Yeah. Elmo's never been on the big slide before. But Elmo, the big slide is so cool. It's bigger, so it got more whoosh.
3: More whoosh?
2: Yeah.
1: That sounds pretty cool. Okay, sure. Elmo will give it a try.
2: Yeah. Let's do it.
1: Let's do it. Sure. Let's do it.
3: Okay, Elmo, watch this.
1: Okay, Elmo's watching.
3: See, Elmo? You go up the ladder, just like the little slide. Ready? Up.
1: That is way up there.
3: One, two, three.
1: Whoosh!
3: Wow, that really was a great whoosh.
1: Great whoosh.
3: Okay, you want to try now, Elmo?
1: You know what? Maybe we let Rudy go before Elmo. You know, let your friends go before you.
2: Yeah, okay.
1: It's the nice thing to do.
2: Up I go. Up. Here we go. One, two, three, four.

0: That was the best whoosh ever. Try it, Elmo.
1: Okay, Elmo will try.
2: Sure.
1: Good. Going up, going up, going up. Going down, going down, going down. Elmo can't do it.
2: That's okay, Elmo. You don't have to go down the big slide if you don't want to.
1: Yeah, but that's the thing, Elmo does want to.
0: Well, wait, if you want to, then why don't you?
1: It's like Elmo has two different feelings right now.
0: Two feelings? At the same time?
2: What do you mean, Elmo?
1: Well, Elmo feels excited to go whoosh down the big slide, but Elmo also feels a little scared. Elmo's excited and scared at the same time.
2: I was scared to go down the big slide my first time, too.
0: Yeah, I was too.
1: Really? Penguin, too?
2: Well, it's okay to be scared, Elmo. You kind of have to wait till you feel ready to try again.
1: Elmo wonders how we can get ready.
0: Penguin? What are you doing?
2: Yeah, belly breathing. That is a great idea, Penguin. Elmo, what if you tried belly breathing to calm me down before the big slide? You know, and we'll all do it with you. Huh?
1: Yeah, let's try.
2: Okay, everybody put your hands on your belly.
0: Okay.
2: Right? And then you breathe in slowly through your nose.
0: Okay.
2: And then you breathe out through your mouth.
1: Hands on belly. Breathe in through the nose. Out through the mouth. Breathe in through the nose. Out through the mouth.
0: How do you feel now, Elmo?
1: Elmo feels calmer.
0: Oh, maybe you're ready for the big slide?
1: Mm-hmm. Maybe. Elmo will try. Thanks. Going up, going up, going up, going up. Nope. Going down, going down, going down. No, I'm sorry. Elmo's still not ready.
0: Don't worry, Elmo. We'll think of something else you can do to get ready.
2: Yeah. Let's think.
0: Got it. Huh? Okay, so at preschool, whenever we do something new, we sing a song to help us get ready.
1: That sounds good, Rudy. Oh, how does it go?
0: I can do it, yes I can. I can reach right for the sky. I can do it, yes I can. I just

0: You're not coming down the ladder this time. Does that mean that you're ready?
1: Still not ready. Elmo thinks Elmo might never be ready for the big slide.
2: Yes, you will, Elmo. Don't give up.
3: Don't give up on what?
1: Oh, hi, Chris.
3: Hey.
1: Elmo really wants to whoosh down this big slide, but, you know, Elmo's a little scared.
2: And we tried belly breathing? That helped a little.
0: Yeah, and then singing helped a little bit more.
2: Yeah.
1: A little, but Elmo's still not ready.
3: Oh, I am so sorry to hear that, buddy.
1: Thanks.
3: You know, when I was a kid, I was a little afraid of going down the big slide, too. Yeah, it's true. But you know what helped me get over that?
1: What?
3: My dad held my hand the first time I went down the big slide.
1: Really? Oh, that's nice. But Elmo's daddy's not here.
3: Well, true, but I am.
1: So, maybe Chris could hold Elmo's hand?
3: Of course, buddy.
1: Thank you, Chris. You know, Elmo feels better already.
3: Okay, great. Then you just let me know when you're ready, okay?
1: Okay. Oh, well, Elmo's not sure.
0: Maybe if you count to three?
1: One, two, three.
3: So how do you feel, buddy?
1: Elmo's not scared anymore. Elmo's ready to do it all by himself this time. Come on, everybody. Let's slide.
4: I wonder what if let's try.
1: Hi, Elmo's friends are playing at the playground.
5: My little sister Alice has never gone down a slide before, and she's feeling a little scared.
6: I want to do it, but I'm not quite ready.
5: What if Mom holds your hand the first time you go down?
6: That's a good idea.
7: Okay, let me know when you're ready.
6: I'm ready.
7: One, two, three.
6: That was fun. Thanks, Mom. I'm ready to do it by myself now.

0: the letter P. P is for playground. The playground is a great place to go with your friends and make new ones. There are lots of different things to do. Playgrounds are a good place to try new things, like learning how to swing all by yourself or climbing up high. Sometimes you have to wait your turn, but the curvy slide is always worth the wait. I like to pretend the bridge is a pirate ship. There are so many ways to have fun at the playground.
1: Which one will you pick?
0: P is for playground. The letter P.
2: We made a world playground for Slimy!
3: Yay! Yeah, you see, there's a little swing and a little climby bar. Yeah.
4: And then there's a little slide.
2: Slimy wants to try the slide first.
1: Yeah.
2: Ready, Slimy?
1: Yeah!
3: Okay, count to three, and then go, Worm, go!
1: One, two, three!
2: He likes it!
3: hey, look! There's the foodie truck!
2: Oh, let's find out what Gonger and Cookie Monster are making today!
5: Do you like food?
6: We like food.
5: If you order, if you're lucky, we make food in our food truck. Yeah!
7: Oh, Mika,
8: hello, Cookie Monster and Gonger. I'm Stella. My Nana and I just got home from the playground, and we love a snack. One of our favorite snacks is figs in a blanket, but there aren't any more figs on our fig tree. Can you help us, please?
7: Of course we can help you, because we are Monster!

0: Okay, looks like we're getting off work early today, Chef Gonger, because look at this. Pigs in blankets. Ta-da!
1: Not pigs in a blanket. No, figs in a blanket.
0: Well, how we make figs in blanket?
1: Well, let's take a little looky-looky at the recipe. 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
0: Okay, we got that right here. Here we go. We got the pigs, puff pastry, goat cheese, eggs, water, and honey.
1: Cookie?
0: Yeah.
1: Where the pigs on here? I already told you we need figs, not pigs.
0: Yeah, me was hoping you forgot about the figs.
1: Why?
0: Because me ate them.
1: Oh, Cookie! I suppose we better go and get some figs from the fig orchard. Come on, let's go!
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0: Boy, oh boy, oh boy, oh boy. Here we are at the
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5: 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Welcome to the Fig Orchard.
0: Hello, Farmer Chris. We need figs to make figs in a blanket. 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
6: Figs are a sweet and delicious type of fruit that grow on trees. 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
5: Here's some fresh figs to make figs in a blanket, Cookie and Gonger.
0: Aw, thank you, Farmer Chris. Figs.
1: Figs.
0: Figs.
1: Figs.
0: Figs.
1: We're going home
0: with figs. We've got fresh figs.
1: Yeah.
0: Now, me wonder how we make figs in a blanket.
1: Well, why don't we check the recipe?
0: Ooh, let's try.
1: First, we unroll the puff pastry dough and slice it into little triangles.
0: Oh, me no can wait. Slicey, slicey, slicey, slicey, slicey, slicey.
1: Now, spread the goat cheese on the triangles.
0: Okay, spreading the goat cheese.
1: Slice each fig in half.
0: Cowabunga!
1: Whoa! Then place one piece of fig on each triangle.
0: Okay, placing figs.
1: Oh, looking delicious. Now it's time to roll them up. This is how they become figs in a blanket. Then crack the head. Add 1 tablespoon of water. And whisk. And now brush on the hair wash. Now, it's ready for the harvest!
0: Okay, figs and blanket done baking.
1: Yeah.
0: Wow, this pastry really is puffy.
1: Yeah, finally, we need to drizzle them with honey.
0: Oh, yeah.
1: It's ready!
0: Order up!
1: Bye-bye, food!
0: Look at those figs fly!
1: Oh, Cookie Monster, my furry friend! I got this nice for you!
0: Oh, thank you, Gonger.
1: Yeah!
7: Thank you so much, Cookie Monster and Gonger, for the special snack after the playground. My Nona and I love these figs in a blanket. It's delicious.
8: You're welcome, Stella and Nona!

0: Thanks!
1: Oh, yeah! Elmo, Tango, and Gabrielle,
2: hey,
1: are going to the playground! Hey! Look, it's Grover! Hi, Grover!
2: Is everything okay?
3: No, it does not! This cute, adorable monster, me, came all the way here to play on the playground, and it is closed!
2: No, it'll be okay, Grover. There are lots of ways to have fun outside without the playground.
3: How can I play without the playground? Play is right there in the name!
1: Looks like Tango's found her own way to play in the bushes.
2: I wonder if we can play in nature.
3: Playing in nature? Why did I not think of that?
1: Great question, Gabrielle. This is a job for...
4: Nature Explorers!
5: You could be a nature explorer, too!
2: Oh, come on, observe and look closely with us!
6: Binoculars!
7: Check!
6: Magnifying glass!
7: Check!
6: Notebook!
7: Check!
6: Nature Explorers!
4: Ready to explore!
3: Okay, I am ready to play with nature! Would you like to play freeze tag with me, little shrub? Oh, you tagged me on my nose! I am frozen. You are very good at freeze tag, little shrub. Are you a professional?
2: Grover, that's not what we meant by playing with nature. Come on, Elmo. Maybe we can find ways to play in nature and show them to Grover.
1: Yeah!
5: See you later, Grover!
1: What should we play, Gabrielle? Oh, maybe Elmo should use the binoculars. Nope. There! Trees! Let's go through the tree maze! Oh, you too!
5: Phew, this is trickier than Elmo thought!
2: Right behind you, Elmo!
5: All right! We made it!
2: Now that was fun! I have to draw this in my notebook.
1: Let's see what else we can find to play.
2: Ooh, maybe we can play something with these rocks. Uh-oh, Elmo, the floor is quicksand.
1: Oh.
2: Now when you play the game, floor is quicksand. You can't touch the ground or you'll get stuck in the sand. So we'll use these rocks to move around. Huh? Ooh. That was a close one.
1: Oh, Elmo gets it. Let's play, Tango. Wow! Steady! Elmo made it! Yay!
2: Looks like Tango's found another way to play! That log is like a balance beam! Way to go, Elmo!
1: We have to show Grover all the ways to play in nature!
3: Good game, little shrub. It was fun playing freeze tag.
1: Grover, we have something to show you.
2: Look at all the fun ways we found to play in nature.
3: Oh, I see. A game of tag with the trees? They must be very easy to catch.
1: No, Grover. Those trees are like a maze that we can run through.
3: Ah, of course. I knew that. And then you went to the moon and got moon rocks, and then you all went surfing on a giant surfboard?
2: No, we played the floor is quicksand using flat rocks, and then we used a log to balance on, like a balance beam.
3: Oh, I am so embarrassed. Wait a minute. Are you saying we can play all these things in nature?
1: Yeah! We did it!
2: We all found different ways we can play in nature! Hmm?

0: Oh, I am so excited to try all of these ways to play in nature. Bye-bye.
1: Bye, Rob.
2: See you later.
1: Good job, Nature Explorers.
2: And Greg, Nature Exploring.
1: Bye. Bye, Explorers.
2: Oh, I hope you had fun learning about playgrounds with us today.
1: Yeah, it was exciting. You know, at first, Elmo wasn't ready to go down the big slide, but Elmo's friends helped Elmo get ready.
3: And you didn't give up, Elmo. You kept on trying.
1: See you next time on...
4: Sesame Street!
1: What?

0: say
1: Because I'm a pirate.
2: What's a pirate?
1: I am.
0: Why?
1: Because I do piratey things.
2: Like what?
1: I've got a hat. And I say a lot.
2: And that's what pirates do.
1: I think so.
3: A treasure map.
4: Ah?
0: We found a treasure map.
3: Will you lead us to the treasure?
1: Okay, but I'm not a pirate. We need to get to the island. Who's with me?
0: Absolutely. Anyone else?
1: Rams! Try again!
3: Raft!
1: Climb aboard, shipmates! Let's go! Right.
3: There's no treasure here.
0: Pity you're not a pirate, Ar. A pirate would know what to do.
1: What would a pirate do? Listen, and I'll tell you.
5: A pirate wears a black eye patch and reads old maps for pleasure. A pirate sails across the sea in search of buried treasure. A pirate does exciting things and says a lot. A pirate knows just where to look because X marks the spot.

0: say "er"?
1: Because I'm a pirate.
2: What's a pirate?
1: I am.
0: Why?
1: Because I do piratey things.
2: Like what?
1: I've got a hat. And I say a lot.
2: And that's what pirates do?
1: I think so.
3: A treasure map.
4: We found a treasure map.
3: Will you lead us to the treasure?
1: Okay, but I'm not a pirate. We need to get to the island. Who's with me?
4: Absolutely. Anyone else?
1: Rams! Try again!
3: Raft!
1: Climb aboard, shipmates! Let's go! Right.
3: There's no treasure here.
4: Pity you're not a pirate, A pirate would know what to do.
1: What would a pirate do? Listen, and I'll tell you.
5: A pirate wears a black eye patch and reads old maps for pleasure. A pirate sails across the sea in search of buried treasure. A pirate does exciting things and says a lot. A pirate knows just where to look because X marks the spot.
6: Did somebody say X? Leave this to me!

0: It's time for English on the Go, so we're going to take a look at Rika's full clip where she talks to us about how, as long as people are enjoying themselves, she likes a good competition. So let's find out about a recent competition she did recently.
1: Just one night, ya.
2: Are you ready? Go!
3: Whenever I do anything that involves any sort of competition, I find myself getting nervous. This is because I then remember that I do actually have quite the competitive streak. So I recently did something called a campus challenge. My friends called it a campus challenge. And I didn't know how I was going to do because I didn't know everybody in the group. We split up into teams and we just were supposed to do silly little challenges and laugh together, gain points, and potentially win for our team in the end. I was scared at first, then when the ball started rolling, I got really into it, and our team ended up winning. So I just remembered that I do like a good competition.
4: 네, 이야기 잘 들어보셨죠? 오늘의 핵심 어휘 소개하겠습니다. 먼저, 포함하다, involve, 그리고 연속 또는 구석을 가리키는 streak. 사실 연속과 구석은 전혀 다른 의미인데요. 이따가 설명드리겠습니다. 그리고 먼저 발음 연습을 좀 해보죠.
0: Repeat after me. Starting.

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1: For their age.
0: Yeah. 그래서 대학생들이니까 그래서 uh-huh. 유치한 도전 과제들을 해결하면서 laugh together, 함께 웃는 거, 그러니까 hmm. 재미있게 노는 게 목적이었어요. Hmm. Not to win scholarships or anything.
1: Yeah, not to win scholarships or anything, but you do win something, mm-hmm. she says next.
2: Gain points and potentially win for our team in the end. I was scared at first.
1: Gain points and potentially win for our team in the end.
0: 네, gain points. 그러니까 지금 laugh together 하면서 silly little challenges 하면서 mm-hmm. 점수를 따고 그리고 결국에는 in the end.
1: Mm-hmm. She says potentially
0: 그렇죠.
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0: 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Yeah. 그런데 어쩌면
1: potentially, right? Yeah. It's possible.
0: Yeah, it's possible. Win 이길 수도 있어요. 우승할 수도 있어요. Mm-hmm. For our team. Mm. 네. 그래서 여기서 for our team은 그냥 yeah, our team wins.
1: Our team wins.
0: 네, 이런 yeah. 의미죠.
1: Not for the other team.
0: 네.
1: You want to win.
0: 당연한 거지만 뒤에 붙였습니다.
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1: She says, "I was scared at first." Right? I was scared at first.
0: At first, 처음에는
1: mm-hmm.
0: I was scared.
1: Mm-hmm.
0: 겁이 났습니다.
1: Mm-hmm. All right. Next, let's see what she says.
2: Then, when the ball started rolling, I got really into it, and our team ended up winning. So, I just remembered that I do like a good competition.
1: Then, when the ball started rolling, I got really into it, and our team ended up winning.
0: 네, 이 부분 재미있는 표현이에요. When the ball started rolling.
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1: No, this is not, you know, a game yeah. that involves balls. But when you say the ball starts rolling or get the ball rolling, mm-hmm. you just mean start it.
0: Start or yeah. begin.
1: Beginning,
0: 네.
1: but not the very beginning, like once it's in full swing.
0: 그렇죠.
1: Right?
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1: When it starts. And yeah. if you want people to start something, you could say let's get the ball rolling.
0: 맞아요.
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0: 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Let's get the ball
1: rolling.
0: Get the ball rolling 아니면 the ball started rolling.
1: Yeah.
0: 이렇게 합니다.
1: And when you do really good, you're on the ball. All
0: right. on the ball.
1: Too many things related to balls.
0: Or you are on a winning streak.
1: That's right. When eventually. You're on a winning streak, you're on a ball.
0: 네.
1: All right.
0: 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And our team ended up winning. 결국에는 저희 팀이 이기게 됐어요. 우승을 했어요.
1: 역시 she's competitive.
0: Yes,
1: she's she got to win. So that's how I am. So lastly, she says, "So I just remembered that I do like a good competition."
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1: light. It's not like a heavy thing. Like if you lose, you can't get a scholarship, 네. right? There's no like big penalties 네. or anything either.
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1: Yes, great. Let's review her clip once again.
2: Whenever I do anything that involves any sort of competition, I find myself getting nervous. This is because I then remember that I do actually have quite the competitive streak. So I recently did something called a campus challenge. My friends called it a campus challenge. And I didn't know how I was going to do because I didn't know everybody in the group. We split up into teams and we just were supposed to do silly little challenges and laugh together, gain points, and potentially win for our team in the end. I was scared at first. Then, when the ball started rolling, I got really into it, and our team ended up winning. So, I just remembered that I do like a good competition.
0: 네, 오늘의 핵심 패턴으로 복습해 볼까요? 첫 번째 패턴은 anything that involves 뭐뭐뭐, 뭐뭐와 관련된 건 뭐든지

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1: Anything that involved math was hard. One more time. Anything that involved math was hard. Great. Let's look at our next sentence.
0: 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I will watch anything that involves superheroes. I'll watch anything that involves superheroes. 발음 연습해 볼까요?
1: I'll watch anything that involves superheroes. I'll watch anything that involves superheroes.
0: 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You've had quite the year. 발음 연습이요.
1: You've had quite the year. You've had quite the year. Let's look at our last sentence.
0: 그 다음으로 그는 명성이 꽤 대단해요. He has quite the reputation. He has quite the reputation. 같이 연습해 볼까요?
1: He has quite the reputation. One last time. He has quite the reputation. Very good. Let's take a look at the clip for the last time with both English and Korean subtitles.
2: Whenever I do anything that involves any sort of competition, I find myself getting nervous. This is because I then remember that I do actually have quite the competitive streak. So I recently did something called a campus challenge. My friends called it a campus challenge. And I didn't know how I was going to do because I didn't know everybody in the group. We split up into teams and we just were supposed to do silly little challenges and laugh together, gain points, and potentially win for our team in the end. I was scared at first, then when the ball started rolling, I got really into it and our team ended up winning. So I just remembered that I do like a good competition.
0: 오늘의 알쏭달쏭 영어 표현 한마디 소개하겠습니다. 어떤 경쟁이나 게임을 하고 시합을 하고 졌어요. 근데 아 제가 져준 거예요 라고 말하고 싶을 때 있잖아요.
1: 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I let them win.
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0: I let you win.
1: I let you win.
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1: I let them win. I let them win.
0: Okay.
1: Great. Let's move on to in the social world.

Time. 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We are going to continue our reading our book about time. 시간에 대해서. So, 지난번에는 하루에 24시간이 왜 있는지, 왜 24시간인지, right? It takes 24 hours to rotate for it to spin, make a complete turn on its axis. 이렇게 배웠죠. All right. So, today we're going to know why do we have 365 days in a year? Why? All right, we'll find out. But first, let's look at our three words for the day. So, the first word is hemisphere. Hemisphere. 반구. So we have the northern hemisphere and we have the southern hemisphere. And the second word is time zone. Time zone. 표준 시간대. All right, so we have time zones. And the last word is imaginary. Imaginary. It's not real. 가상적인. All right, so let's go ahead and look at how these words are used and begin reading. Alrighty, so let us learn more about time. So let's start reading. Why are there 365 days in a year? The Earth spins on its axis each day, but it's also traveling around, orbiting the sun. It takes about 365 days, 1 year, to make one full orbit of the sun. Okay, so here is our answer. 1년이 365일, 아시죠? There are 365 days. And the reason why, as you can see from the book, 자, 우리 지구가 해를 이렇게 돌죠. 네, 한 바퀴 이렇게 돌라면은 365일이 걸립니다. That's why we have 1 year. Very easy. Okay, let's continue reading. Why do we have seasons? The Earth is slightly tilted on its axis. So, as it orbits the sun, one half of the planet has more sunlight than the other. This changes as the Earth orbits, causing the seasons. The northern hemisphere has more sunlight from June to August. The southern hemisphere has more sunlight from December to February. 네, 왜 우리가 계절이 있죠? 왜 여름이 있고 겨울이 있고 가을, 봄이 있나요? 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That's why. It's because of these hemispheres and the way it's seeing the sun. All right. Let's continue reading. Is it the same time everywhere in the world? When it's nighttime on one side of the world, it will be daytime on the other side. So it can't be the same time of day everywhere. Time zones divide the world up so that each time zone has its own time. Can I travel in time? Yes, sort of. As you move from one time zone to another, the time of day changes by 1 hour. The international date line is an imaginary line on the Earth that separates each day. When you travel west over the line, you go forward a day. Go east, and you travel back to the day before. But so far, no one has invented a time travel machine to take them anywhere in time.
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All right. So, for the last couple of shows, we've been doing job interviews. 네, English interview 대해서 많은 표현들을 배웠는데 이제는 이제 그걸 좀 벗어나서 아, 드디어 I got a job. Okay, so now we're going into the workplace. We're going into the office and we're going to talk about meetings and emails and presentations. So we've got a lot of things for you. 자, 오늘은 today we start with some dialogue

I don't know what to say. 일을 맡겠다고 해주세요. Well, say that you'll take it. Alrighty, let's look at the complete dialogue in just a sec. Alrighty, so let's look at this dialogue in more detail. 귀하에게 이 자리를 제안하고 싶습니다. So, how do we say this in English? We'd like to offer you the position. We'd like to offer you the position. Okay, so we'd like to. 뭐뭐 하고 싶습니다. What? To offer, right? 제안하는 거죠. You the position. So here it's interesting because you probably are thinking, job 왜안 나오죠? Right, exactly. So actually, the position, this is our key phrase for today, position is really like a job, 일자리예요. 그래서 이 business 출근 영어에서는, business에서는 job도 있지만 position을 또 많이 씁니다. Okay? So position은 뭐 자세, 뭐 it can have different meanings, but in this case, it's really a job. Okay? All right. Really? I don't know what to say. Really? I don't know what to say. 정말요? 무슨 말을 해야 할지 모르겠어요. Okay, 자, 어우, 어떻게, I'm so happy. Basically, in this case, I don't know what to say is when you're surprised, or when you're shocked, or when you feel terrible. Really, it is a kind of expressing an emotion that you are, in this case, very surprised. 너무 행복한, 너무 좋은 소식이라, 어머, 무슨 말을 해야 될지 모르겠어요. I'm so happy. I don't know what to say. Okay. Well, say that you'll take it. Well, say that you'll take it. Okay. 이거는 조금 원어민다운 표현이에요. 그러니까, it's a bit of comedy, like a little humor. 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Well, say that you'll take it. Okay, so let's look at some key points from today's sample dialogue. Here we go. Position. 자, position, as you know, has many different meanings. So 뭐, 위치, 자리, but in this case, of course, it's 일자리. It's kind of used like a job, okay? A position in the company, a job in the company. Let's look at some example sentences. The position has been filled. The position has been filled. 네, position하고 opening도 사실 많이 씁니다. 회사에서 there is an opening in the marketing department 할 때는 한 자리예요, 일자리예요. 근데 또 there is a position 거의 비슷하게 쓰는데 the position has been filled. 이게 그러니까 이 자리가 일자리가 뭐 아무도 없었는데. 누가 이미 들어갔어요. 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The position has been filled. The opening has been filled. Okay, let's look at the next one. I would like to apply for the position in your company. I would like to apply for the position in your company. 기사의 자리에 지원하고 싶습니다. So you can say, I want the job in your company. 근데 조금 더 격식 있게, 좀더 포멀하게 말하고 싶으면 I would like to 이런 패턴도 좋고요. To apply for the position in your company. All right? Great. Next one. I don't know what to say. I don't know what to say. Oh my gosh, thank you. 이럴 수도 있고, I don't know what to say. I'm so sorry. 네, 이렇게 할 수도 있습니다. 무슨 말을 해야 할지 모르겠어요. Right. When you're surprised or shocked or where you hear bad news, you don't know what to say. All right, here's our sample sentence. This is so kind of you. I don't know what to say. This is so kind of you. I don't know what to say. 그냥 this is so kind 이렇게 할 수도 있습니다. 선물을 받은 거예요. 그래서 정말 친절하시군요. 무슨 말을 해야 할지 모르겠어요. 그러니까 뭐를

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I don't know what to say. 네, 이렇게 하면 됩니다. Next one. I'm so sorry about your job. I don't know what to say. I'm so sorry about your job. I don't know what to say. 네, 이럴 때는 어떤 안 좋은 소식이 있어서 아유 뭐 아유 어떻게 아유 정말 아유 어떻게 돼 아유 어떻게 하나 이런 거를 I don't know what to say 이렇게 하시면 돼요. 자, 직장 일은 정말 유감이에요. 무슨 말을 해야 할지 모르겠어요. 그래서 유감이에요. 영어로는 I'm so sorry. 미안하다 그런 뜻이 아닙니다. Alright, let's move on to shadowing. All right, guys, are you ready for shadowing? Okay, so we're going to go at regular native-like speed, okay? All right, we're going to keep it natural. Follow me. Here we go. We'd like to offer you the position. Really? I don't know what to say. Well, say that you'll take it. All right, good. I don't know what to say. I don't know what to say. Let's do that one more time. We'd like to offer you the position. Really? I don't know what to say. Well, say that you'll take it. Well, 네, 좋아요. Well, okay. All right, let's take a little short quiz. 귀하게 이 자리를 제안하고 싶습니다. 정말요? 무슨 말을 해야 할지 모르겠어요. 일을 맡겠다고 해주세요. 엑셀런트 잡, 에브리원. Alrighty, so we learned two great phrases today. Position, 자, 일자리죠. And also, I don't know what to say. So, you can call and ask, do you have a position, you know, any openings or any positions available in your company? 네, 회사에서 일자리가 있나요? 이렇게 물어볼 수 있어요. 그래서 job은 우리 출근 영어에서는, I mean, you can use it, but this is another great expression. And of course, I don't know what to say. I don't know what to say. 네, 다양하게 쓸수 있습니다. All right, that's it for today. Thank you so much, everyone, and we'll see you next time. Bye-bye.

0: me, there's gonna be lots of dinosaurs!
1: Oh, am I late? Am I late?
0: See what Elmo means?
1: Hey, Elmo! Hi! Hey, do you know what kind of dinosaur I am? Check me out. Huh? I am a Stegosaurus!
0: Oh, you're a Stegosaurus!
1: Oh, yeah.
0: Do you want to see more dinosaurs? Oh, let's show it in the book, Dinosaur Quiz.
1: Excellent. Check it out. It's called When Dinosaurs Walked on Sesame Street. I just love watching those dinosaurs.
0: Oh.

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1: A womanosaurus.

0: 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Far!
1: Oh, hey! Do you want to roar like a dinosaur, too? Okay.
0: Roar!
2: Paleontologist Elmo. Paleontologist Elmo.
1: That sounds like Big Bird. Be right back. What's wrong, Big Bird?
2: Elmo, I can't find my dinosaur costume anywhere.
1: Well, keep looking, and Paleontologist Elmo will tell everybody more about when dinosaurs walked on Sesame Street.
2: I better find my costume, because I'm missing all the fun.
0: There are so many dinosaurs.
1: Okay, Stegosaurus Chris, tell us more about when dinosaurs walked on Sesame Street.
0: I love it. Well, let's see what the book says.
1: Okay.
0: Well, it says different dinosaurs ate different things.
1: That gives paleontologist Elmo an idea. Let's play Feed the Dinosaur.
0: Hey, cool.
1: Yeah. You have to decide what food to feed the different dinosaurs.
0: But which different dinosaurs, buddy?
1: Well, some dinosaurs were herbivores. That means that they ate only plants.
0: Yeah, check it out.
1: Come on in, herbivore!
3: Hello, I am a triceratops, and I am a herbivore who loves eating plants.
1: And some dinosaurs were carnivores. That means that they ate mostly meat. Come on in, carnivore!
4: Hello! Me, carnivore, who enjoy eating cookies!
1: No, Cookie Monster, Cookie Monster.
4: Yeah.
1: Carnivores eat meat, not cookies.
4: Oh, yeah. Sorry. Yeah, sorry about that.
1: Okay.
4: Me, carnivore, who eat meat.
1: Good. Now, Grover, the dinosaur waiter, will bring in some food, and you decide if it goes to the herbivore or the carnivore. Oh, come on in, Grover the dinosaur waiter!
5: I have a salad here! Who gets the salad, huh?
0: Let's see. Well, a salad is made of plants. So, who would get the salad? Is it the herbivore or the carnivore?
1: The herbivore! Because herbivores eat plants.
5: Oh, well, enjoy your salad, herbivore.
3: Thank you.
1: Okay, Grover the dinosaur waiter, bring in the next dish.
5: Okay, here it is. One dinosaur burger. Who gets the dinosaur burger?
0: Wow. Well, let's see. The burger is made of meat. So, who eats meat for food? Is it the herbivore? Or is it the carnivore?
4: Hi.
1: The carnivore! Yeah, because carnivores eat meat!
5: Okay, here you go!
4: Oh! Carnivorabunga!
1: Carnivore and the herbivore, a great big roar!
2: Hey, paleontologist Elmo, I give up. I can't find my costume anywhere. I'll never be a dinosaur.
1: Aw, that's too bad, Big Bird.
0: Wait a minute. Big Bird is a bird.
2: So?
0: I just read something in the book.
1: Yeah.
0: Check it out.

0: You see? Birds are dinosaurs.
1: Hubba wah! How are birds dinosaurs?
0: Well, birds are the great, great, great, great, great grandchildren of feathered dinosaurs that lived a long time ago. So birds and dinosaurs are family.
1: And that means that Big Bird is a dinosaur!
2: Wow!
1: And that means that we can walk with dinosaurs on Sesame Street right now!
2: Oh, yeah. Come on, dinosaurs. Let's walk!

0: I wonder what if. Let's try.
1: Oh, the wheels on Elmo's trike go round and round. Elmo hopes you're having fun on Sesame Street. Elmo sure is.

0: Come here, husky.
1: You want me to ask?
0: Yeah, okay.
1: All right. Excuse me. Are you Dan Levy, the famous dinosaur finder?
2: Why, yes, I am.
0: Yes, husky, you knew it. But we love dinosaurs.
3: We love them.
0: Mr. Dan, the dinosaur finder, must find lots of dinosaurs all the time.
1: No, not even one. Never. And I look so hard, but all I find are just very old bones and footprints.
4: But those are fossils. Fossils are important because they show us that dinosaurs were here.
1: Okay, that's very true, but they're no dinosaur.
5: Yeah, you're right about that.
0: He's right.
1: Yes. Oh, here comes Dr. Bucky, one of my dinosaur finders. You find any dinosaurs today, Dr. Bucky?
6: Nah, didn't even see one, Mr. Dan.
1: Okay, well, have you looked into the sky for a pteranodon? They're a flying dinosaur with wings.
6: Yeah, I didn't see one pteranodon, no.
1: What about a T-Rex?
6: Nope, no T-Rexes either.
1: What?
0: T-Rexes, you know, they have such little arms.
1: Mr. Dan Levy, dinosaur finder, I have a question.
7: Have
1: you ever seen a, brachiosaurus? They have a, long neck, sort of like, Dr. Bucky.
0: Yeah, and they're very tall, like Dr. Bucky.
1: Okay.
0: Uh-huh.
1: All right.
7: Mm-hmm. Yeah.
1: Dr. Bucky is tall.
0: Mm-hmm. Yeah.
1: And he does have a long neck. I know, but a brachiosaurus has a big, long tail.
0: Like Dr. Bucky.
1: You have a tail, Dr. Bucky?
6: Huh. You know, I never look back there.
0: Oh, what?
6: Yeah, that's a tail.
0: Yeah. Dr.
1: Come
0: Bucky
1: on.
0: Is a dinosaur!
1: A brachiosaurus, to be precise.
0: Yeah.
1: I never noticed this. We have to tell the team. Where are they?
6: Oh, they're snacking on trees.
1: Snacking on trees? Yeah. Team, hurry. We found a dinosaur.
6: Yeah, come on over.
3: We did? That's great.
8: So where is this dinosaur?
6: It turns out it's me.
8: What?
6: Yeah.
8: No.
6: Yeah.
8: No.
6: Yeah.
8: No.
1: D is for dinosaur.
8: Well, what is it like to be a dinosaur?
6: I don't know. I'm just kind of getting used to the idea now.
8: That is amazing.
1: Isn't it?
9: Hi, Elmo.
0: Oh, do you hear that? The foodie truck is coming!
9: I wonder what Cookie Monster and Gonger are making today.

0: Hello, Cookie Monster and Gunger. I'm Luciani, and my dinosaur Tina and I need a vegetable for dinner. Could you cook us up some roasted asparagus with cheese? Tina likes them because they look like little trees. He's an herbivore, you know. That means he only eats plants. Can you help us, please?
1: Of course we can help you, because we are Monster Foodies! Okay, what do we need for roasted asparagus with cheese, Chef Gonger?
2: Let's take a little looky, Cookie. For roasted asparagus with cheese, we need jalapeno, breadcrumbs, parmesan cheese, lemon, and asparagus!
1: Okay, here we go! We got the olive oil, we got the breadcrumbs, we got parmesan cheese, and lemon, we got the apple, we got the apricot, we got the, almond?
2: Asparagus, Cookie Monster! We need asparagus!
1: Oh, yeah. Me no see asparagus. And, that all the food we got in the letter A food bid.
2: Asparagus, where are we going to go?
1: Me think me asparagot an idea.
2: Huh?
1: What? You know what? Me explain, I'm way too far. Let's just asparagot.

0: Here we are at the Asparagus Farm.
1: Hello, Cookie Monster and Gonger. Welcome to the Asparagus Farm.
0: Hello, Farmer Susanna. We need some asparagus to make roasted asparagus with cheese. Can you help us, please?
1: Sure, I can help you.
2: Asparagus are healthy vegetables that grow year after year without having to plant new ones. Asparagus plants take a long time to grow. Then, they grow really fast. When they're ready to be harvested, they're cut just below the dirt. We put the asparagus in bins, then take them to our sorting facility. We sort them by size, bundle them, and trim the bottoms. Then we sell them at our farm stand. You can eat asparagus in omelets, salads, and risottos.
1: Here's some asparagus for your roasted asparagus with cheese, Cookie and Gonger.
0: Thanks, Farmer Susanna.
1: Bye.
0: Asparagus, asparagus, going home with asparagus. Okay, Chef Gonger, we got the asparagus.
3: Yeah.
0: Yeah, now me wonder how we make it.
3: Oh, Cookie, come here. What if we took the recipe?
0: That's a good idea.
3: Yeah.
0: Wait. Let's try it.
3: Oh, yeah. So, first we need the asparagus on the pan and drizzle them with olive oil.
0: Olive oil, check.
3: Next, we sprinkle it with breadcrumbs.
0: You know me love crumbs,
3: Now we add some Parmesan cheese.
0: Oh, that's very cheesy.
3: Now we put it into the oven.
0: Into the oven they go.

0: like the way this looks.
1: Yeah.
0: You know, they look like little tasty trees. Oh.
1: Yeah. Okay, Cookie. Now we'll squeeze on some lemon.
0: Okay, squeezing the lemon. Order up.
1: Papaya's power gas.
0: Asparagon.
1: Huh?
0: Forget it.
1: Oh, Cookie Monster, yeah. I got this nice for you.
0: Oh, Gonger, thank you.
1: He likes it.
0: Yeah.
2: Thank you so much, Cookie Monster and Gonger, for this healthy, delicious asparagus. It's delicious.
3: You're welcome, Lucy.

0: Yep.
1: Five.
0: Yep.
1: Six.
0: Yep.
1: Seven.
0: Yep.
1: Eight.
0: Yep.
2: The number eight.
3: Welcome to the 65 millionth Great Dinosaur Dance-Off. Our eight dinosaur dancers are just taking the floor, where they're now performing a lovely ballet. Let's count them. 1, 2, 3, 4, 5, 6, 7, 8. Eight dinosaurs ballet dancing. Beautiful! And it looks like our judges agree.
2: 8!
3: Next, our dancers are moving to the tango. 1, 2, 3, 4, 5, 6, 7, 8. Eight dinosaurs tango dancing. Splendid! And another 8. What's this? A giant object in the sky? Could it be? Yes, it is! Disco ball! 1, 2, 3, 4, 5, 6, 7, 8 dinosaurs disco dancing.
2: 8, 8, 8, 8. The number 8.
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6: Wow, look at that one. Cool. Oh, hey. Elmo was just looking at a book about dinosaurs with Tango and Gabrielle.
7: Hi.
8: What is it, Tango?
6: What did you find, Tango?
7: These tracks don't look like puppy tracks. Or Elmo tracks. Or Gabrielle tracks.
6: Oh, maybe they're dinosaur tracks.
7: Yeah, I guess they could be.
6: Oh, wow! Dinosaurs here in the park? Oh, Elmo wonders, can we find dinosaurs?
7: Great question, Elmo. Why not?
6: Oh!
7: This is a job for...
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13: Ready to explore!
7: Remember, Tango, don't get too close. You need to be kind to nature. So observe, don't disturb. Yeah, I may not be a dinosaur, but this duck sure is cool. I have to draw this in my notebook.
6: What's making that sound? Could it be a dinosaur?
7: There's only one way to find out more. Let's go explore! Okay, the dinosaurs could be anywhere. Let's take a closer look.
6: Elmo doesn't see any dinosaurs. Only... a giant bird?
7: Wow, that is a big bird!
6: What is it, Tango? It's not a giant bird.
7: Oh, it was just close.
6: Yeah.
7: Oh, so the sound wasn't coming from a dinosaur. It was coming from this bird. Oh, look, Tango found eggshells.
6: And maybe these shells are from dinosaur eggs. Oh, Elmo hopes so.
7: Huh? Oh, doesn't seem like these are dinosaur eggs, Elmo. They're birds' eggs. Look.
6: Oh, what a cute little baby bird.
14: Hey, kids.
7: Hey.
6: Oh, hi.
14: Fun fact, a baby bird that has just hatched is called a hatchling. Aren't they fascinating?
7: They sure are, Grandma Nell. Only Elmo and I were actually looking for dinosaurs.
6: Yeah, Elmo didn't see any dinosaurs in the park. Elmo only saw birds.
14: Well, actually, birds are
0: dinosaurs.
6: Right away.
14: Yes, birds are the great, great, great, great, great, great grandchildren of feathered dinosaurs that lived a long, long time ago.
7: I have to draw this in my notebook.
6: Oh, look. The mama bird is feeding its hatchling.
7: Oh, that reminds me of a picture from my dinosaur book. You're right, Grandma Nell. Birds are just like dinosaurs.
14: Ooh, what a dino-rific picture.
7: Yay, we did it!
6: We found birds in the park, and they're

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1: Good job, nature explorers.
2: And great nature exploring.
1: Bye, explorers. We hope you had fun finding out about dinosaurs with us today.
3: I sure did, Elmo. I learned that I'm a dinosaur. Birds are the great, great...
1: great, great...
3: grandchildren of feathered dinosaurs that lived a long, long time ago.
4: Ready for a play date, Big Bird?
3: Sure am, fellow dinosaur.
4: Oh, goody! Play date!
1: Whoa, whoa.